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0: 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Get open! Come on, go for it! Wake up! Wake up, Liam! Oh, come on, use your head! Gotta want it! 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
2: That's what Liam wants.
1: That's what we all want.
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0: 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I'm IHSA Commissioner Paul Neidig. Assistant Commissioners, what makes them special to you?
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0: We loved him in Family Ties. We cheered him in Teen Wolf. And we revered him in Back to the Future. Now, Michael J. Fox is back, encouraging fellow fighters of Parkinson's disease to take the future into their own hands. In his most spirited and courageous role ever, this inspirational screen icon vows never to give up until a cure is found. Optimism. 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

0: 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Why do people vape?
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0: They were best friends. Inseparable, in fact. Until the day Miguel died. Every day his friend visited Miguel's grave. Rain, wind, weekends, holidays. 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

We're supposed to laugh till our hearts stop, and then me in a space where the dark stop, and let love light the way. Like the men before me, I cut off my nose to spite my face. I never wanted another woman to know something about me that you didn't know. I promise I cried, I couldn't hold.

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And you go online and see for Blues Tooth, the Tooth Fairy didn't pay.

0: Teacher Lauren Johnson returned all the graded essays but one. He believed that one student was capable of more.
1: I don't believe taking the middle of the road is your philosophy. This time, write something you really believe.
0: The student wrote a new one about excellence. Instead of just grading an essay, Mr. Johnson changed a life. I am that student. I became a writer, and I wrote this to thank him.
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It's going to be a lovely day today. It's going to be 57 degrees with a high of 80. Make sure you bring water in case of jackets get cold in the closet.

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1: The boys are here with me. I'm not going to be anymore. Oh, God. Yeah. Okay, it's Edith Prince's birthday.
2: Yeah, the new singer of Crystal's Castles after Alice Glass's departure from the band. So, yes. Yeah, happy birthday to Edith Prince. She probably isn't listening, but, you know, happy birthday for making some of the best music with Ethan Gath, I guess. So, yeah.
0: Yes, happy birthday, Edith France. How's everyone's day? I'm really tired.
3: I'm really tired too, but after that really good nap I took for screw
0: you. You feel better?
4: I want to go home. I want to go home.
5: Mine's been okay.
0: Yours is okay?
4: I really.
5: Just the lack of respect in this place.
0: Oh, yeah. People really were being weird to Jasper earlier. People are annoying. I'm sorry, Jasper. You deserve the same respect that everybody else does.
4: So bad. I want to go home. I want to go home.
0: It's okay, Micah. It's okay.
5: What are you saying?
4: I want to go home now.
0: Oh, God. You good?
4: No.
0: But yeah, people were being weird to Jasper earlier, and people were being mean to my friend earlier, so people are just not being the best today.
5: Sitting down next to me at my table like I'm an animal is like, oh, can I set my food down here? Yeah.
3: No, Jasper don't even look that crazy either, so I don't know.
0: Seriously, you look like an angel. I don't know why. Like, actually, the first time I saw you, you looked so sweet. Like, what makes somebody look at you and be like, oh no.
5: They were talking to me like I was going to get down on all fours and start gnawing on their ankles. Maybe I should do that next time.
0: Maybe. Teach them a lesson.
4: That's assault, bud. That's assault.
0: Oh, whoops. Yeah, that is. Gulp. It's okay, because the way they're... well, if they're not doing it in a mean
5: way...
0: Let's
5: talk about something else.
0: Yeah.
4: Let's just go to the next.
3: I'm so sorry. I don't know why you flashed that.
5: Abel's taking a selfie.
0: Abel's taking a wonderful selfie.
5: Is it on your phone? No.
0: No, it's his phone. Abel, that day that Zach took my phone and he was taking pictures of everyone, he just took a video of you and you were just, like, standing there awkwardly, like, swaying.
3: When did that happen?
0: I don't know what day that was, but it was last week.
3: I figured it was a long time ago because I would have remembered if it was recently. But yeah, look, I think to anyone listening, which is probably like four people, I think you guys know this. Ben Davis is full of a lot of people who have no respect for other people
2: and have no respect for themselves. But over here at Radio, we don't go and disrespect people out of nowhere unless they go and disrespect us, you know? So I guess we're kind of special in that regard. So, yeah.
0: We're very special.
5: We're very, very special.
0: Meow. Meow. Should we play the next song?
5: Yes.
0: All right. Next up is Give Me a Reason by...
5: Cellophane.
0: Cellophane.
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So you say, but you never lean in. I feel my neck, you break your sweat,

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Did you know?

She'll be alright. 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

Indies John 90.9, your station for variety. John Easter with you here on this, what are we, Tuesday afternoon. Got the news today, the passing of Dolly Parton. Yeah, it's one of those that's not going to hit until it hits. So probably when I'm driving home tonight, something, it'll hit. But Dolly Parton passing away at the age of 80 today. Got some music from her here as you head on out. So, Indies John 90.9, your station for variety.

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1: Why do we ignore the things that give us pause, that seem out of place, that don't feel right? The answer to why defines who we are. So if you see something, why do you say something?
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2: 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Melissa Edwards. 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Dr. Jeff Butts. Dr. Shania Suggs. Madeline Diaz. Lisa Bays. Zach Adams. Zion Brown, Emerson, Bill Wozniak, Greg Rakestraw, Blake Dawyer, Richard Gilliatt, Coach Brett Cooper, Bryson Hill, Paul Neidig, Tanya Terry, Glenn Hurst, 7th and 8th grade center, Zach Smith, and we welcome Benny Cummings, Mr. Tom Hayes, Paul Page, Stephen Wilson, Dennis Collins.
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I'm John Easter here with you as we get set for Inside Ben Davis Football in about 25 minutes or so here on Indy's Giant 90.9. And I tell you what, had a meeting here after school with some students interested in sports broadcasting. And then I drove home, and all the way home, I listened to Dolly Parton because, unfortunately, the great Dolly Parton has passed at the age of 80. I'm sure that you've seen the news by now. Hard to really express what Dolly has meant to me over the years. We don't have this. My favorite song of hers, In the System, which is Traveling Through from the movie Transamerica. Find that song very meaningful to me for a lot of different reasons. But I, you know, there's a couple of verses in the song, but the idea of just being a person who's traveling through this life and not having all the answers, and that, I think, describes me. And I know there's a lot of her music out there that probably describes you, and a very special human being, one of the best of us. I think that's probably the best way to say it. Dolly Parton is gone, unfortunately, at the age of 80. So this reunion has already probably happened. I have no doubt in heaven. Kenny Rogers up there already, and Dolly Parton joining him today at the age of 80. Islands in the Stream, Indy's Giant 90.9. Your station for variety.

Tough, tough, tough, isn't it? Dolly Parton with Here You Come Again. On Indy's Giant 90.9, playing a little tribute to Miss Dolly Parton, who passed away today at the age of 80. Here as we get set for Inside Ben Davis Football in about 15 minutes. But just wanted to recognize Dolly and do it after I, frankly, I shed some tears today. I'm sure many of you are in the same boat as me because... she meant a lot to so many. It's kind of weird. You know, I never got any closer than being in the same city with her in Nashville, Tennessee, passing through the city. But I have visited, of course, Pigeon Forge, and she's everywhere down there in the Gatlinburg and Pigeon Forge area because she meant so much to those people. They knew her as Dolly Parton, who gave so much of herself and gave so much to her family as well. But, I think when you think of Dolly, you can't help but smile. And certainly that'll always be how I think of her. But right now we're a little sad, obviously, because she's left us. And boy, what a time. Could definitely use a little more Dolly Parton in the world. But unfortunately, she's passed. So Dolly Parton gone at the age of 80. One more song here for Miss Parton. This is 9 to 5 from 1981 on Indy's Giant 90.9, your station for variety.

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9: But I don't understand. Why? See, it's burning me to hold on to this. I know this is something I gotta do, but that don't mean I want to. What I'm trying to say is that I love you. I feel like this is coming to an end.

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3: 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Last play of the game, barring a penalty. It all comes down to
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5: Get somebody.
6: Victory will not be handed to you.
3: Tom Allen jumping up and down, getting everybody into it. One play.
7: Number one, Ben Davis Football is physical.
0: And they're going to hit us.
7: Number one.
0: They're going to get back up.
7: Ben Davis Football is hit.
0: And they're going to hit us.
3: Who's
0: going to
3: go home?
8: All you seniors, will you let this be taken away from you? You're sorry.
0: I want to compete.
8: No way.
6: You must go seize the
3: moment. It's
6: going
3: to come down to the signal. Touchdown, Ben Davis. Touchdown, Ben Davis. The Giants win.
6: I am honored. Every day, to put on something that says Ben Davis Football. I am honored.
4: When you hit the door, you're a Ben Davis Giant.
9: This is Ben Davis. We're coming.
0: BD Football. You felt that. Man, I don't want to play this team. That's an awesome opportunity to come to the West Side and be a part of BD Football.
10: You know, every time in the open, they score the touchdown. I'm just, you know, one time, you know, you just never know. I came from the 2003 Penn Kingsman Ben Davis Giants game up at Freed Field. The Giants won on a last-second quarterback sneak by Corey Nardi. One of the most thrilling calls we've had. But serves as the intro for Inside Ben Davis Football. And we're here on a Tuesday. I'm John Easter, joined in by the host of the program, Mr. Park Moore.
11: Good evening.
10: That was a dramatic pause.
11: Dramatic pause for and, suspense.
10: Yeah, and then we have also with us the Indianapolis Colts Coach of the Week, Coach Brett Cooper. Welcome,
11: congrats.
10: Coach. Congratulations.
12: Thank you.
10: That's pretty awesome. What's that like, you know, the first win at Ben Davis, and you're the guy now, the Coach of the Week for the Indianapolis or for the Indianapolis Colts?
12: Yeah, it's a cool opportunity. Obviously, they come in tomorrow and present us with a $2,000 check.
10: Ooh.
12: Yeah, so that's nice, right?
11: Yeah, for sure.
12: And then I guess my family and I get to go to a game after Thanksgiving, so that'll be exciting, where they honor all 9 or 10 coaches of the week.
10: Will Coach Steichen let you call play or anything, do you think?
12: We'll see. I doubt it, but we'll see.
10: I think that should be part of the gig, you know? You should get to call at least one play.
11: For sure.
10: Yeah. All right, Parker, get us started.
11: Well, just want to say congrats on the, you know, your first win as Ben Davis coach. Was there any sort of pressure coming in, you mean like, oh, I got to make my statement here as the first game, where you're like, oh, you know, I'm just going to do what I normally do?
12: Yeah, I mean, for me, it was definitely just, operation normal. So I was just in different colors and in a different place and with different players. But, you know, it was very normal. Everybody was asking me all day, like, you all right? And I'm like, yeah, guys, it's Friday. I've done this for 20 years. Like, we're okay.
11: It's just Friday Night Lights.
12: Yeah, it's Friday Night Lights. It's just another game.
10: Friday night, I'm a football coach.
12: Yeah. That's correct. It's what I do for a living.
10: Yeah.
11: Well, Gabe had a, like, fantastic game. You know, one of the best starts to a football season, passing for 348 yards, having 4 passing touchdowns and 1 rushing. Threw a few interceptions in there. But what kind of game would you say he had?
12: Yeah, I mean, I'm a pessimist, so I'll go directly to the three negatives. One of those was my fault, and I'll take all blame on that one. And then, you know, it was just a sophomore mistake. The other two, just overthrew one on the slant, and then should have taken the under route on the touchdown that would have put us up 28-7 going into half, which probably would have been a nail in the coffin. But we gave them a chance, and honestly, you know, we won the game, cool, all that, but we didn't play very well. You know, it was very sloppy. And so, but back to Gabe, you know, Gabe completed 75% of his balls. We joked and said he completed 84 with the 3 picks, but, you know, and he had 8 different receivers, which is wild.
11: Yeah.
12: If you count the 3 interceptions, he hit 11 different receivers. So, he played well. There was a battle all summer for quarterback, and obviously he solidified himself on Friday night against Cathedral.
11: Yeah.
10: Coach, when you look at the game, and you kind of alluded to it, you get up at one point 27-10 in that game, and then Cathedral got back in it through some help from the Giants, but also the Cathedral got things going offensively on their own. Last year, this team had that same situation, and I know you weren't here last year, but what do you think made the difference in this game and how they responded to Cathedral coming back, tying the score, and, you know, now we got to go win this thing, and they did.
12: Yeah, I can't
10: won it twice because they scored the touchdown and then forced the fumble.
12: Right. I can't speak to last year. Wasn't here, wasn't involved with anything. But, you know, we had some good senior leadership. And two, if you watch our sideline, like when things were going bad, it wasn't chaotic. We were calm. And, you know, when things go really bad, I kind of even calmed down even more and be like, hey, like when they tied the game up, I said, hey, man, this is awesome. Like first game of the year, it's tied game. We get to go 5 minutes or 6 minutes left in the game, go drive and try to go win a ball game. Like, how cool is that? Like, and so just trying to get the energy and the momentum back in our favor, and not being negative, even though some things probably weren't played and operated well the way we would want them to. But yeah, just keeping it calm. Like, I mean, how cool is it going on a game winning drive? And then, you know, we gave them too much time, but you know, Doss made a great play at the end of the game, then punched the ball out and we recovered it. So, yeah, just keep calm and keep everybody steady, and that's kind of how we operate. We're kind of chaotic if you come to practice, but then Friday we calm down a lot.
11: Yeah. I wouldn't say last game was perfect, and there was that's for sure.
10: I think we've covered that. Yeah.
11: But guys had just about 12 flags, most of those being offsides and encroachment. Was that just jitters and nerves being up for the first game? And, you know, just excitement?
12: Yeah, I mean, you can attest a lot of that to game one. A lot of those guys on the offensive line that jumped, that was their first start, you know. You know, defensive side, we jumped offsides twice. We jumped offsides. We get really rhythmic in our cadence sometimes, and we've got to do a better job of that, and that's something we worked on this week. And so, like, when we motion a kid, like, the rhythm of the cadence gets messed up, and so our O-line gets excited and jumped a little bit. And then, you know, we talked about it all week, and, you know, even Saturday and Friday night, like, we had some self-inflicted penalties too, that, like, the third and 15 when we were up 21-7, or 14-0 maybe, and they came down and scored, made it 14-7. That was – we had them at third and 15, probably going to get off the field. And, you know, we just made some young, inexperienced mistakes. And, you know, a lot of it came through excitement. It wasn't super negative. Like, it wasn't – belligerently bad, but they were just excited, and you know, you put a referee in a situation, they're going to make the right call, and they made that call against us, and so we've just got to stay calm under pressure.
11: Would you like almost look at it as like these guys are ready, or is it just kind of like, come on, man?
12: probably a little bit of both. Like, yeah. I'm excited, guys that want to go out and go play, but like, you know, we tell our kids it was probably a D+ game for us, and the only reason it was a D+ and not an F is because we won. And so that they know that we've got to play a lot better, and we can't have self-inflicted penalties going in, you know, to this week against Avon, and then, you know, up through the mixed schedule. I mean, you can't beat yourself in those games, and if you do, you know, we're lucky that Cathedral had a little bit of that as well, because they hurt themselves in some critical moments that they jumped off sides and did some stuff, and you know, we got lucky. A lot of it, I've attested to it week one, inexperience, and we'll be better this week for sure.
10: Coach, you, in the game, I was looking kind of in through some of the stats, and you ran 69 plays. Cathedral ran 70. But on those plays, Ben Davis gained 441 yards. Cathedral gained 243. Kind of the reverse, 348 yards to the air, 93 on the ground. Cathedral had 210 yards on the ground, 33 through the air. So the defense obviously did some good things and put out the fire, I think, a couple times as well for the Giants. How do you assess how the defense played on Friday?
12: You know, I think the first three series of the game when we were super fresh, we were lights out. Like, they were really, really good. And then we got gassed a little bit, yeah, to be honest with you. And, you know, we got to play with speed because we're not gigantic up front on either side of the ball. So we got to play with speed. And you know, we tired out a little bit, but that's a test to week one as well. Like, you know, you can't simulate a game in a scrimmage in June or July. You can't simulate a scrimmage in that first game against Westfield because kids aren't playing natural snaps and things like that. So, you know, you really don't get your true football legs until you get through week one. Then you understand what it takes. But, you know, one thing I would say, like, the yardage discrepancy is there. But if you look at the field position, starting position, that game actually evens out pretty aggressively. We lost the field position by like 114 yards. Mm-hmm. So you had those yardage back to Cathedral's offense because we turned the ball over in certain areas and they started in positive territory. It was a pretty even game in all seriousness. So, a lot of that's self-inflicted too. So but we just got to get better this week and hopefully we catch our wind in week two and move forward through the season.
10: Not to question your call when I asked this, but obviously went for it kind of deep in your own side. Was that we always like to give coaches the opportunity to explain the thinking there on the show.
12: Sure. Yeah. It was twofold. It was the end of the third quarter, so we had some time to think about it. I'm a firm believer that if you think you can get it, go get it. Because at that moment in time, everything was going in Cathedral's favor. Mm-hmm. And so we were either going to turn the tide or we were just going to keep the momentum on their favor. And we talked about on the sideline, like, hey, like worst case scenario, they score a touchdown here. We're still a touchdown away from going back ahead. Mm-hmm. And the other thought process was, we hadn't punted all night. And you know, the first time that you send your punt team out, it's always nerve-wracking in the season mm-hmm. because, you know, we were practicing. We've been very clean in our punt and practice. But, you know, late in a game, kids are tired. The snapper is a D lineman that's been playing the whole time. And you know, a turnover on downs is much less demeaning than a blocked punt or a botched snap or something like that. So that played a huge factor into the final decision.
10: Snap goes over somebody's head.
12: I mean, yeah, and we're going to snap the ball. And, you know, we probably should have made a different decision. I'm not going to here or there. But, you know, we're going to put the ball in our kids' hand and let them make a decision. And, you know, that we talked defensively and they're like, yeah, go for it. And that gave our defense some confidence too because it said, hey, like it's going against us, but they feel confident we can stop Cathedral's offense.
10: And so, you got out of it without giving up anything.
12: Correct. We got, yeah, there's no doubt about it. So it all worked out in the end.
11: So Cathedral – up in the press box, it seemed as Cathedral, you know, they did run 70 plays, but it seemed most of them were running type plays. And on defense, it seemed it was primarily blitz heavy. Was there any sort of predictability going into those calls?
12: You mean on our defensive side?
11: Yeah. Defensive and offensive.
12: You know, they had they on offense were playing two quarterbacks. And so we knew when one kid was in, it was probably going to be heavier run, and when the other kid was in, it was pass. But they hadn't really hurt us in the passing. I think they had like 22 or 33 yards passing. So it's like, you know, let's lock them down. Let's try to send pressure to stop the run. On the flip side of it, they brought a lot of edge pressure, which was my number one fear because if they brought six in the box, we only have five linemen. So we've either got to read one or one's coming clean. And so, you know, that's why you look at Mike Williams. Mike Williams caught a bunch of balls because they were playing us off man, and we were able to get to the perimeter with him. And I think Cathedral did a really good job because if they would have stayed back and played their ordinary defense, we probably would have been able to run the ball a little bit better. But when they brought six up in there, that makes it really difficult for our defense – or offense, excuse me.
11: Yeah. No, all good. This was the first time the Giants beat Cathedral since their – 2023 championship run. Was there any sort of, you know, type of energy going into, you know, this season, like, hey, or this game, sorry, like I'm ready, like what was the energy going into it?
12: I told them I had two nieces that go to Cathedral, so I don't want to hear about them on Saturday morning or Friday night. So I refuse to give them tickets to the game too. So, yeah, absolutely. I think it was. I don't look at things like I think if you make a game a Super Bowl, and you don't play well, that is demeaning to your football team and your preparation. And so it's just another. It's a one game season every week, and we thought we had a good plan on both sides of the ball, and honestly, both teams played sloppy, but both teams really played well. And so, there wasn't a big hype. Yeah, obviously, you know, we've talked about we haven't beat them in a couple of years. But, you know, it's week one. Everybody wants to win week one.
11: Yeah.
10: Yeah. And the last time you beat Cathedral, as Parker said, good things happened for the Giants that year as they went all the way. And that was part of that run, which was now, if you look back, just an unbelievable run for the Giants that year. The
11: Except teams for that they one had game to beat. Against IMG Academy.
10: Well, sadly. But the teams that they had to beat in the tournament.
11: Absolutely.
10: I mean, you get rivalry games, you get Brownsburg, You get Center Grove, you get Cathedral, and then you get Crown Point at State. That was wild. I think I got them kind of out of order there. But anyway, we will take this short break. We'll come back, and we'll talk about this week's upcoming game against Avon. This is Inside Ben Davis Football.
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0: Side Ben Davis football on Indy's Giant 90.9 as the Giants prepare this week to get the Avon Orioles, a team that on Friday looked pretty darn impressive as they defeated a really good Decatur Central team at Decatur Central. So we know, Coach, you've got a lot to think about this week as the Orioles prepare to host the Giants. Parker?
1: Well, just like Cathedral, this is another team that Ben Davis has not beat since their 2023 championship run. What are your keys going into this game?
2: I'm going to be really boring when you ask that each week. And it's just win our three-team goals. It's win the turnover battle, which, you know, we didn't Friday. Win the explosive play battle, which we did Friday. And then win the field position, which we did not last Friday. So we need to improve dramatically on both of those levels to have a chance against Avon. A very well-coached team, solid football team, strong, fast, physical.
0: Avon's a team and a program that's made a great deal of strides these last few years. Coach Bless did a good job for so many years out there. Coach Acton before him, Coach Kaiser. You know, you talked about some of those Avon teams of the past and what they've done. But now with and his name's escaping me off the top of my head. My apologies,
2: Rob Gibson.
0: Coach Gibson. I don't know why I forgot that name. Coming in, and he's done a tremendous job, really turning the program around there at Avon. They were struggling for a few years there, except when they played Brownsburg sometimes, which was odd. But a rivalry game, you know. But certainly, he's doing a great job, and I think you can see where that program is headed. So as you get ready for them on Friday night, what are some of the things that are in your mind about Coach Gibson and the Orioles?
2: Yeah, I mean, I think they're going to be they do a good job of balancing on offense. I've got a couple packages that if you let them get out in front of you, they're going to get into and just try to milk the clock away and just pound at you. But they've got a really good running back. They've got a couple of good wideouts, and their O-line is pretty darn good. So on the flip side of it, they're really good defensively up the middle. Their two inside D-tackles are good players, and their Mike and Will are very, very solid, and they're good on the perimeter and got some speed. So they've got a very good football team, and you can tell that they're physical and they're really strong, and they're well-coached because they're always in the right spot.
1: What are some things, like, although you do say, you know, last game was a D-plus game for you guys, in your words, but what are some things that you liked seeing last game that you can take into this next game and throughout the season as well?
2: Yeah, I mean, I think we executed at a you know, super high level outside of a couple plays here and there on both sides of the ball.
1: Yeah.
2: I mean, special teams got to improve a little bit, but that was also our kicker's first time going after it. And so so we should see growth that way. But, you know, the positive of it is, you know, offensively, we were very in rhythm most of the time. When we got behind schedule and got off schedule a little bit, we were able to bounce back and get some things in our favor to get us into manageable third and fourth down situations. I don't know if you've noticed this, but I like going for it on fourth down. That'll be a common theme. But, yeah, I mean, defensively, we've got to tackle better. We were in the right spot a lot of times, and we just had some tackles. And you know, that's Friday night game speed for the first time against a really good opponent. And, you know, we can't, like we talked off air, we can't do that again. You know, if we do that again consistently up in our schedule, we're going to get beat. And it's maybe not the opponent beating us. It's BD beating BD, and we talk about that all the time.
0: When you look at you were talking about it there, you like to go for it on fourth down. Is there ever any time that you just look and you'd say – no.
2: Oh, yeah.
0: So when you have like that fourth and 32 and you're like, I don't have anything in the playbook for that one.
2: Yeah. Yeah. I mean, they're, we'll punt.
0: Yeah.
2: And I tell the kids and they look at me crazy because I was like, hey, we try to end every possession with a kick. And I mean, there's times that like I tell them like, hey, punt's a positive play. We've got a good punt team. We just didn't need it Friday night. Mm-hmm. And so, you know, hopefully we joke and hopefully we don't need to see it this week. But, you know, the likelihood of going two games in a row without punting is very minimal. So, no, there's situations and times. It's really field position based and momentum of the game based for how we make that decision.
0: Same with field goal.
2: I'm not a big field goal guy.
0: Yeah.
2: Unless it's like, I mean, especially with a rookie kicker coming out,
0: right.
2: Like, you know, we've got to clean some things up there. But it's, again, that'll be situational based. If we're backed up, yeah, we're going to take a shot at it.
0: Yeah.
1: Are there any, you know, we're talking about playbook a little bit and plays. Are there any sort of plays in your playbook that you're really excited for and excited to play, but, you know, there just wasn't really a right time to execute it and you're looking forward to execute it here soon?
2: You know, we have our whole offense installed. It's been installed since mid-July. And then, you know, like Friday, our kids were like, well, that was wide open. And I'm like, yeah. We're scheming for now our opponent. We've just been playing against ourselves all summer. I mean, there's wrinkles, but really everything that we do is based upon our base structure. And there's some variations and things like that that'll adapt and adjust and tags that will change week to week just due to how the opponent's playing us. You know, Cathedral runs a really funky defense. It's different. And Avon's more what I would say traditional 4-2 box. And so there's certain run plays that we ran last week that we won't run this week, and plays that we didn't run last week that we'll run this week just because of the structure that we see.
0: When and I know we haven't really talked about Avon, but since we've kind of started talking playbook and strategy and things like that, you know, the play that I referenced to start the show, that was a player called play. Not necessarily the player called it in the huddle, but Ben Davis, I think it was fourth down and goal at the half-yard line. I can't remember the situation, but there was a do we kick or do we go? Or and it was Coach Kirshner's son, John Kirshner, was like, Coach, we'll get this. And they got it, and they scored the touchdown, win the game. So when you or I think you'd have to ask Coach Delahan. It's been a few, a few decades since that play, and I can't remember all the exact call of it. But are there times where a player will come up to you and say, hey, Coach, I think this will really work right now? And you say, okay, let's go run that.
2: Yeah, it happened Friday, mm-hmm. the game-winning touchdown. Kid who caught it called it.
0: Yeah.
2: So, yeah, I mean, Camp Crawford called it. And ironically, we let him think he called it, but we were in the headset calling the same play prior to, but he was calling the same play. So that means that's a good thing. We're on the same wavelength. So, yeah, I mean, if our kids come over and say, hey, I like this, they're playing. I'm not playing. They're seeing it better than I see it. So, I mean, especially at quarterback, because he's standing behind it and seeing the whole picture, and he's been coached all week to see the picture.
0: Do you ever get on the quarterback comes over and says that to you. Do you get on the headset and say, hey, do you see this upstairs?
2: Oh, I mean, that's all we talk about all the time. I mean, that's the whole time. What's the look here? You know, and that's and we have two really good guys up in the box, Coach Brown and Coach K, who, you know, I always joke and tell people, like, yeah, I'm the offensive coordinator, but, like, I probably called 10 plays on Friday night. You know, I mean, they're seeing it up high, so they're getting a better view than I have it. And I trust those guys, and that's huge for the players. It's huge for our staff. And, you know, when they call it, you know, most of the time, if I agree with it, like, I'm going to go with it.
0: Right.
2: If I feel like it's a good play, and there's sometimes that I'll call a bad play, and they're like, no, don't call it. I'm like, okay, great. We'll check out of it. So, yeah, I mean, that's awesome. Yeah, I mean, it's not a one-man show calling the plays, either side of the ball. You know, we're always communicating, always talking on what we think is going to put the kids in the best position to have success.
0: That's cool.
1: You know, like Mr. Easter said, we haven't really been talking about Avon, but I do want to bring up, you know, what kind of game are you looking forward to against the Orioles? Is there, like, maybe a, you know, obviously you want to play both sides of the ball, but are you really looking at a, like, an offensive heavy or a defensive heavy? What are your thoughts?
2: Yeah, I mean, that's tough. I mean, it's kind of how it plays out. Like, you know, on the bottom of my play card at the end of every week, I just say, do what it takes to win. And so whatever that means, if that means we got to throw it 70 times, we're going to do it. If that means we got to run it 70 times, cool. If that means we got to blitz every snap, then we're going to blitz every snap. If that means sit back and just play base the whole time, cool, we're going to play base. But I think any week that we go into a game, we have to dictate the tempo, and we've got to dictate the game and not let it come to us, because we can't, you know, everybody talks about it's not how you start, it's how you finish. I call malarkey on that. How you start is you can lose the game pretty quickly. You can be down 14-0, and you're chasing your tail for the next three quarters to hopefully get a chance to go. So I think it's always critical to come out fast and also finish well. So, I think Avon's going to, he's probably listening. So I know last week I was talking to a coach.
0: The positive and negative of this show, you get a half an hour to talk football every week. The negative is they get a half an hour to listen to you talk football every week.
2: Yeah, because I talked to the special teams coordinator at Cathedral before the game. He's like, hey, I listened to your radio show the other day. I was like, oh, I'm sure you did.
0: Well, so, hello to any coaches listening.
2: Yeah. And so, I mean, Avon has a really, really good running back, and they really got two good running backs. And so I would assume that they're going to prioritize those guys, especially with us giving up 200 yards rushing last week. So we've got to be very firm on defense. So I think if we come out and play our brand of football, like, we're better than what we put on tape last week.
0: All right.
1: Yeah.
0: Well, like you said, talking to Coach Mann last year, he talked about when he was at Warren listening to this show and, trying to see if they could come up with anything extra, because it is kind of a situation where everything is so close. These teams are just so close these days in 6A that if you could find one little thing, just one little moment, it'd be like, well, he said on Inside Ben Davis Football, blah, blah, blah, that's something that you can use.
2: Yeah.
0: Yeah.
2: Yeah. Yep, absolutely.
0: Do you ever stalk other coaches' shows? Do that too.
2: I have in the past,
0: like Coach Moore's show. You watch that.
2: I will watch those when they become available. Yeah. So yeah, I mean, I'll be pretty close to the chest here on most things, but I'll give you some insider info.
0: Yeah,
1: yeah. Is there anything, like you said, you're a pretty big prep heavy guy off mic, but what kind of things do you put into your like pre-game week? Is there anything you're doing outside of practice that you put in?
2: Yeah, I mean, so Saturday is kind of our dead day, mm-hmm. Coaching wise. We usually have everything broken down before we walk out of here to the JV or freshman game. Sunday we meet as a full staff and offense and defense separately on Sundays, and so we really put the game plan together on Sunday. And then Monday and Tuesday are our heavy work days, and those are our hit days. And we watch film immediately after practice with kids. So, we watch – so it's immediate feedback from Monday's practice right afterwards and then Tuesday's practice right afterwards as well. So, and then Wednesday, Thursday, we really are throttling down in essence so that our kids are fresh for Friday.
0: Yeah. All right. Well, speaking of Friday, that's the next time the Ben Davis Giants will be in action. Friday as they travel to Avon, a place that'll be August 28th when you play Avon. My dad's birthday, August 29th, and he was the first varsity coach at Avon High School. So always enjoy this game between the Ben Davis Giants and the Avon Orioles. Anything you'd like to say to the Purple Rain, Coach, before we head out?
2: Yeah, come out, be loud, support the Giants. We got a good thing going, so let's keep it rolling in week two.
0: Yep, let's keep that winning streak going, make it a streak. On Friday night, Ben Davis Giants and the Avon Orioles. West Side comes alive. You don't get too many chances on the schedule for West Side Pride, so this is one. Giants and the Orioles. Thank you, Coach. Appreciate you.
1: Thank you, Coach.
2: Appreciate it. Go Giants.
0: And,
2: Go Giants.
0: We'll have coverage 6 p.m., a replay of this show. 6:45 is Parker and Jackson White calling the game again. So listen in. It was a good result last week.
1: Yeah,
0: hopefully the Giants do it again on Inside Ben Davis Football.
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0: guys just didn't want it bad enough. That should have been an easy win. What were you doing out there? 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